0: 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All right, my friends, we have two body language signs that a breakup might be imminent in your world, so you can protect yourself. So these come from Lisa Mitchell, who is a body language expert and forensic interviewer. First, couples who are emotionally connected are in sync in their body language without even realizing it. For example, they'll tilt their heads the same way when talking and they'll lean toward each other. Couples who aren't doing well do the opposite. It's a sign they aren't feeling emotionally connected. There's also less fronting. Fronting is when you face your partner squared up with your shoulders, hips, and knees. It's a more intimate position than standing beside your partner or offset. Another body language clue that a relationship could be in trouble: you don't look each other in the eye anymore. A study measured romantic love by tracking the eye contact of couples left in a room alone together. Couples who said they had a strong love connection held eye contact for longer periods of time than couples who reported feeling less in love. Psychologists say eye contact takes some level of intimacy because people look at things they like.
1: Intelligence for your life.
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0: things that I've got.
1: Of course, we all want to keep our minds sharp as we get older. So here and now, I'm going to share with you two things to incorporate into your life on top of the basics like eating right and staying active. They come from Dr. Ian Robertson from the Center for Brain Health. Number one, find a new way to get to work. Dr. Robertson says, our brain likes to work out of habit because that frees up space for us to think about other things. But when we do things to shake up our daily ingrained habits, that unfamiliarity forces the brain to fire neurotransmitters, encouraging more communication between different regions. That strengthens your brain. So find a new route to work, shower with your eyes closed, force your other senses to work harder, and use your non-dominant hand to brush your teeth. Also, try this exercise to keep your brain firing. Bounce a tennis ball against a wall, catching it with one hand, and then try the other. Or bounce a ping pong ball on a paddle. That works your eye and hand coordination and gives your brain a good workout. By the way, the smaller the ball, the harder your brain will work.
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1: How's your day so far? 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

0: 101.5 KPLA, perfect while you work. I'm John Tesh with Intelligence for Your Life. Gib, you are, I know, I see you, you're always talking about how important it is to write stuff down. You have your journal, I see you writing it down on paper. Mm-hmm. Well, you got big support from University of Tokyo because they did a study where volunteers recorded the same schedule three ways, on paper, on a tablet, on a phone, and the paper group wrote it down 25% faster, and an hour later showed stronger activity in the hippocampus, the brain's memory center. Paper gives every entry a physical place your brain can find again. How about that?
1: It's so much more intimate in terms of your relationship to the text that you're writing. It takes so much more effort, mental effort, to handwrite something. Not only are you having to move your hand more, but in order to move your hand more, you are having to make your brain work just a little bit harder. And by the way, if you love taking notes on a laptop and it's working for you, this is not your sign to stop doing that. But if you are struggling and you're trying all of these different devices, the best way to memorize stuff, the best way to remember your schedule and birthdays and names is to handwrite stuff. You got to get, and I do both things. I have a digital reminder, but I write down my to-do list for the day. You have a repository that is digital that keeps all of my to-do list items in there, but I'm handwriting at the beginning and end of every day exactly what has to be done. It locks it in. It makes you much more likely to accomplish things and much more likely to remember things.
0: I have two or three friends. I got three friends I can remember right now who actually wrote their novels by hand on a yellow pad. Yeah.
1: Oh, yeah. That's the way to do it.
0: Yeah, sure. I wouldn't be able to read it after I wrote it down.
1: What is this?
0: And here and now, I invite you to go to Tesh.com and take the Intelligence for Your Life memory assessment. A couple of questions to see how you're doing in the memory department. Again, it's at Tesh.com.
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1: Time for one of those burning questions here on the John Tesh Show. We bring you intelligence for your life every day, and here is some. Would you bring your mom or dad to your job interview? Well, the Wall Street Journal says it's happening, and it's happening a lot. Recruiters say parents are increasingly applying for jobs on behalf of their adult children, calling hiring managers, actually showing up at interviews, and even hiding just off camera during Zoom calls. The online career platform Zeti found that 20% of Gen Z job seekers have brought a parent to an interview, and HR managers say they've handled calls from parents about everything from rejected applications to performance reviews, benefits, even calling in sick. Parents calling in sick for their kids. One staffing executive says he actually had to fire a 24-year-old employee twice. The first time he fired the employee, a few hours later, the employee's mom called, demanding her kid get another chance. He had to fire her, too. So why are parents getting so involved? And it's real. Experts say parents simply think they're helping their kids. Yeah, I get it. But employers say when a parent gets involved, that can be a sign that a young worker lacks any independence at all. And it makes them think mom or dad is going to keep interfering after they're hired.
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1: And coming up on your next airplane flight, you might not be able to recline your seat. I'll explain why an increasing number of airlines are eliminating the reclining seats. It's not just to keep passengers from arguing over their personal space either. I'll explain this next.

0: 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Here's one of those questions. Is it rude to recline your airplane seat? According to Travel Plus Leisure magazine, the vast majority of people say, yeah, it is. But it doesn't stop us from doing it. The survey found that 77% of airline passengers agreed that it's rude to fully recline, but 40% of those same passengers do it anyway. Most people say they politely ask before reclining. I do that. But the last time you were on a plane, did anybody give you a heads up before reclining into your lap? Another hotly contested form of airplane etiquette involves the armrests. So it's standard etiquette to give both armrests to the person in the middle seat. However, over 60% of passengers admit that they say too bad to the guy stuck in the middle and just hog the armrests. By the way, they didn't say it out loud. They said it in their mind and then took the armrest.
1: Intelligence for your life.
0: And coming up, we'll connect sleep deprivation to the quality of your relationship.
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0: Alrighty, let's find out what is the worst thing for our relationships. It is very simply a lack of sleep. This is according to a new study by UC Berkeley. It found that when we're underslept, we tend to prioritize ourselves over our partner. We also become grouchy jerks. We forget the little things like saying thank you. We're also much more likely to lash out at our partners after a bad night's sleep. In fact, the Berkeley researchers found that the one factor that leads couples to engage in more unnecessary and harmful conflicts more frequently and more severely are sleepless nights. And unfortunately, when we're sleep deprived, we also have worse conflict resolution skills, and we're worse at reading our partner's emotions. So if you've been sleeping poorly, tread lightly with your spouse. And if you have a spouse who's been having trouble sleeping, you may want to avoid bringing up anything that could potentially spark a fight.
1: They've got pencils and planners. You've got playlists and peace. Celebrate the quiet with the station that knows your rhythm. 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

0: 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Now more great music and intelligence for your life. 101.5 KPLA. Have you ever wondered why newspapers and news websites like CNN, The New York Times, and Sports Illustrated reveal the age of people mentioned in their articles, even if their age is totally irrelevant to the story? Well, first, it's to satisfy reader curiosity. And second, it's a long-standing journalistic habit designed to avoid confusion and even lawsuits. After all, plenty of people have similar names, and adding the age of the person involved might just prevent a quote or a crime from being attributed to the wrong John Smith. So that's why they include the person's age.
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0: Hey, check this out, sunbathers. To make sure you don't burn when you're out in the sun, you need to do more than wear sunscreen, apparently. Also, make sure your body lotion is unscented and skip the perfume and cologne, because the chemicals in scented products, they make our skin more sensitive to UV damage. They're called volatiles and solvents. Volatiles are the chemicals that make a liquid airborne. Without this, nobody could smell your favorite perfume unless their nose made direct contact with your skin. Solvents are what hold those volatile fragrance notes in your product so they don't separate in the bottle. But both of those things make skin more vulnerable to irritation in general. And when you add UV rays into the mix, you can come home with a serious skin reaction or burn, just so you know.
1: IFYL. Intelligence for your life.

0: 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So, Gib, we've talked a lot about decluttering on this program, on coaching stuff, and all the emails, and they've even traced clutter to memory loss.
1: Oh, it's bad for your mental health.
0: So much. So, yeah. But now we have something that can help, and I'm going to tell you about it. But hopefully, if you're eating, just put down your fork because. Here we go. It's called the poop rule.
1: Okay.
0: It's helping a lot of people when it comes to decluttering their home. Here's what you do. You just ask yourself, quote, if this item got covered in poop, would I clean it and keep it or would I throw it away?
1: That's a great question. That's nothing. That's like I have like three things. I'd keep my phone, a couple of chargers, my computer.
0: I guess the other part of
1: pictures.
0: This is if you dropped it in a porta potty, would you fish it out?
1: I'm living in like a George Lucas empty void space, like from THX 1139 or whatever. That's where I'm living. If I actually live by this rule, there'd be nothing in my house.
0: Uh-huh. That's great.
1: Conversely,
0: okay.
1: A lot of the clutter in my house is from my kids, who I have stuff that I would like to throw away now, but they would swear and throw themselves on the funeral pyre. Even if it was covered in poop, they would want to clean it all up. There are stuffed animals that they would want to get, that they would want to keep. And it's just that the clutter will never go away as long as I have kids in my house.
0: Ladies and gentlemen, you're free now to
1: imagine this
0: and to spread it around with your friends. 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
1: It's Intelligence for Your Life. John Tesh with you as per always. And here's the latest from Sean Acor, who's a happiness researcher. He says to find more meaning in life, you need to journal more often. And so here is his suggestion. Again, it's from his book, The Happiness Advantage. He says, at the end of every day, Sean says, take a few minutes to think of three new things that you're grateful for and why. Three new things. Then you write them down so you can go back and look at them at the end of the week. By doing this, you train your brain to become more optimistic. And then think of one positive experience every day. And then in a journal or piece of paper, whatever, bullet point three details you remember about it. Like what you were wearing, what you said, what they said, the music that was playing, etc. Acor says, when you write down the details of a positive experience, your brain is reliving the experience in that moment. It's awesome. And then this is going to double your memory, all of those memories, because it solidifies it more in your memory. And the sensory details gives your brain more ways to remember it, using the music, using things that were said. Acor says, do this every day for a month. Practice it, and you'll start to see a path to more meaning in your life. Again, his book, as I mentioned, The Happiness Advantage.
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1: Coming up, are you looking for an excuse to call an old friend? I'm going to give you four, including how touching base with an old friend can improve your health and even help prevent dementia.

0: For over 30 years, we're your home for today's hits and yesterday's favorites. 101.5 KPLA. Okay, my intelligent friends, are you looking for an excuse to call an old friend? I'm going to give you four of them. First, you'll use fewer sick days. Yep, a Carnegie Mellon University study found that people with the busiest social lives, they showed more resistance to cold viruses than those with fewer friends. It's because hanging out with people we like changes our blood chemistry and boosts production of important disease-fighting cells called lymphocytes. Also, people who feel isolated or lonely are 45% more likely to suffer from a life-threatening illness. It's because loneliness actually changes the way we respond to stress. Psychologists say when lonely people get anxious, their bodies pump out a lot more cortisol, the stress hormone, than people who are more social. That stress overload triggers inflammation, which damages blood vessels. Here's another reason to start socializing more often. You'll sleep a whole lot better. Dr. John Cacioppo is a psychology professor at the University of Chicago that we have on the show all the time. Listen to him. He says, loneliness leads to disrupted sleep cycles and chronic fatigue. He says it's because we're wired to be social. It's in our DNA. Being alone, it produces a steady trickle of stress hormones that make us anxious and that keep us awake.
1: Intelligence for your life.
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0: right, let's talk more about longevity. Scientists are saying we need to add some VILPA to our daily routine. VILPA is short for Vigorous Intermittent Lifestyle Physical Activity. In plain English, these are one-minute activity sessions that push you physically, like chasing after your dog, running up the stairs, stuff like that. Bursts, right? Research shows these short bursts of vigorous activity are as good for us as playing sports or going to the gym. That's a big statement. According to the scientists from the University of Sydney, VILPA slashes the risk of developing cancer, cardiovascular disease, and any other life-threatening illness. And doing a total of 3 to 4 minutes a day of VILPA can cut your risk of premature death in half. And the more one-minute sessions, the better. So what qualifies as this vigorous intermittent lifestyle physical activity? Running for the bus? Power walking through errands, that qualifies. Playing tag with the kids also. Climbing stairs. Carrying heavy shopping bags and doing intense housework. As long as your heart rate goes up for a minute or two, it's considered vigorous activity and will help you avoid disease and live significantly longer.
1: Serving up today's hits, yesterday's favorites, and exactly 0 calories.
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0: 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I'm John Tesh with great soft rock and intelligence for your life. 101.5 KPLA. Here's one more awesome excuse to take a vacation. It can heal your heart. It can make your heart stronger. Researchers at Syracuse University asked study participants how many vacations they'd taken in the previous 12 months. The result? Turned out people who took the most vacations had the lowest risk for metabolic syndrome. That syndrome is a combination of symptoms linked to cardiovascular problems. I've talked about it before, metabolic syndrome. It's cardiovascular problems plus type 2 diabetes, including high blood pressure, high cholesterol, and belly fat. The researchers found that a person's odds of having this metabolic syndrome decreased by more than 25% for every vacation they took. The Syracuse University researchers believe that socializing, for sure, whether it's with your travel companions or people you meet on vacation, will reduce stress and boost your mood, which has been shown to improve overall health and longevity. That's pretty cool. So if you want a healthier heart, you want to get rid of this or stay away from the metabolic syndrome, the researchers recommend making sure you use all of your vacation days.
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0: Gentlemen, just for you, if you're having a date over to your place for the first time, I want you to make this the first thing you do. Hand them a beverage, even if it's just water. Relationship expert Dr. Laura Berman says people feel more relaxed when they're holding something, and taking something from you makes them feel more open to you and receptive. And then show your date a picture, your family or your friends. Introducing them to the people in your life, even just through a photo, can make them feel more respected because you're sharing the important people in your life with them.
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1: I don't think I ever told you this story, but my dad, who served in World War II off the coast of Okinawa, for a while there were only pineapples for him to eat. So he ate pineapple every day.
2: Yikes.
1: And he ended up, so once I met him years later when I was born, he would never go anywhere near a pineapple.
2: That makes sense.
1: So that brings me to pineapple news.
2: Okay.
1: Did you know, your friends are going to love this, pineapples were a sign of wealth in England in the 1700s?
2: Oh, yeah.
1: Pineapples were so expensive that you could rent them by the night and take them to parties with you as a status symbol. So instead of holding a 20-year-old scotch, you're holding a pineapple and talking to a young lady.
2: Instead of a $300,000 Rolex,
1: pineapple. Or a McLaren car, you got a pineapple in your hand.
2: I mean, look, they don't travel very well, so to be able to grow them in the tropical climes and get them to England can't be easy.
1: Seems to be fake to me, but I looked it up.
2: I've heard this. The people would use it exactly like this. They would be gifted a pineapple, and then they would re-gift a pineapple. This is still a tradition. There are melon markets in Japan where they have a modern version of this, where there are really, really expensive thousands of dollar melons that people buy and bring them as gifts to like their bosses and stuff. So there's nothing new about fruit. The fruit that it gets chopped up and sent as a bouquet, fruit as a bouquet, that was expensive? No. Fruit as a gift has been around for a long time, even whole fruit.
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3: I have great stuff for you today. My name is John Tesh. It's Intelligence for Your Life. And right now I have a method to triple your power of recall. And I use this technique myself. So it's a little complicated. So follow me here. It comes from memory expert Dave Farrell, a Guinness World Record memory champion and author of the book Brain Hacker. First, he says, we make a list of six random objects. Six objects. Now, focus on the order of the objects because you're going to need to repeat them in the order at the end. And then we want you to use visual association to make connections between the objects, focusing on two at a time. So let's say your list of objects is shoe, tree, rubber ball, money, phone, and movie. You would imagine shoes tied together by the laces hanging over a tree branch. Get it? And then a rubber ball smashing through a bank window to symbolize money. Then you'd picture shushing somebody who was using their phone during a movie. By making unique but very visual connections, you're more likely to remember the list because the objects are no longer random. Then you take a time out, read a book, watch a TV show, have lunch with a friend, and then come back to the list and repeat it in order. With just a few repetitions, the images will fade, but the information will stay. And when you think of shoe, it's going to remind you of tree. Get it? The visuals are just a means to an end. The picture fades, but the information stays. Now try it.
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0: 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Welcome back to Intelligence for Your Life, and I'm going to tell you what you can learn about somebody's health and well-being just by watching them walk. Here are the facts. First of all, the way a person walks reveals whether or not they're a total stress case. Just watch the way their body drifts as they walk down a hallway or a sidewalk. According to a recent study in the journal Cognition, people who are under a lot of stress, they will veer slightly toward the left, while mellower people will drift toward the right. The reason? Researchers found that anxiety is mostly processed in the brain's right hemisphere, which controls the left side of our body. So, when that part of the brain lights up with stress, it makes us favor our left side. In fact, when researchers blindfolded people who claimed to be chronically anxious and stressed and told them to walk in a straight line, almost all of them deviated off course to the left. And then, you can predict somebody's dementia risk by studying their walking style. This comes from a study from Albert Einstein School of Medicine involving 27,000 adults over the age of 60. Researchers found that one of the earliest symptoms of dementia is a condition called motoric cognitive risk syndrome, or MCR. And if you've ever watched an older person walk, you've likely seen MCR in action. It's characterized by an unusually slow pace and occasional confusion, like when grandma needs to stop every few minutes to look around, get her bearings, and remember where she's going. According to this study, those who show signs of MCR are twice as likely to develop dementia someday as compared to faster walkers who always move with a purpose.
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0: Just ahead, want to change your life for the better? Create some positive new keystone habits. I'm working on this right now myself. I'll teach you how to do it. I'll teach you what I know next.
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0: All right, my intelligent friends, you want to change your life for the better? Just create some positive new keystone habits. These are tiny changes that start a positive domino effect that can radically transform your life. The concept comes from the book, The Power of Habit, by my favorite author, one of them at least, Charles Duhigg. It's all about how making one small change can set in motion other positive changes. For example, let's say you'd like to have more me time every day so you can exercise, get organized, do chores, or finish projects without disrupting your normal day-to-day activities. If you shifted your schedule and had an extra hour in the morning when you weren't distracted by family, work, social media, or the TV, it would trigger tons of positive changes. For example, you'd have time to go for a run and make a healthy brown bag lunch, which could help you get fit, lose weight, and save money. But Dr. Duhigg says the key to creating new long-term habits is to start small. His suggestion, don't start with step one, as in setting your alarm an hour earlier. That will feel overwhelming. Instead, start with step zero. In this example, that means setting your alarm 15 minutes earlier every few days. In a little over a week, you'll have your extra hour of morning me time without a jarring adjustment that will spur all kinds of positive changes in your life. And that is how to create keystone habits. Try it.
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101.5 KPLA, perfect while you work. I'm John Tesh with Intelligence for Your Life. All right, my friends, if you're going for an ocean swim or you have a family member who's headed there, it does sound harmless enough, of course, but we want to protect you. It turns out you can contract anything from an ear infection to a gastrointestinal issue or even a deadly skin infection these days, especially, you have to pay attention to this, if you've got cuts or abrasions or you swallow water, because the ocean is teeming with bacteria. So now, you may have heard about the 12-year-old girl who contracted a flesh-eating bacteria from swimming in the ocean in Florida. She had a cut on her leg. That's how it got into her system. Luckily, she was able to recover, but one out of three people don't, and they die from it. So as you may know, our skin naturally contains millions of bacteria, which help our immune system fend off viruses, bacteria, and infections. It's called the skin microbiome. But researchers at UC Irvine found, listen to this, after just 10 minutes of swimming, our entire skin microbiome is completely replaced with ocean bacteria. And studies show after ocean swimming, human skin has levels of ocean bacteria that are 10 times higher than bacteria levels in the water. Why? Because ocean bacteria thrive on human skin. So experts recommend if you have a cut or a wound, you shouldn't go in the water at all. And after a swim, rinse off at a beachside shower and take a real shower when you get home.

0: Here we go with the spicy food update, and here is why you and I need to keep ordering spicy food, no matter how much it scorches our mouth, because spicier food is much healthier. Now, this is the latest study from Dr. Ashwin Mehta, a member of the American Board of Internal Medicine. Listen to this. He says, when we eat hot and spicy food, it causes mild inflammation from our tongue all the way down to our digestive tract. And while chronic inflammation can cause health problems, the temporary inflammation caused by spicy food is just enough to increase saliva and blood flow. And in turn, this makes the lining in our gut better able to absorb nutrients from food. So more healthy vitamins and nutrients reach your organs. Fire up the spicy food. Don't quit.
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1: They say the holy water's watered down, and this town's lost its faith. Our colors will fade eventually, so if our time is running out, day after day, we'll make the mundane a masterpiece. Oh my, my, oh my, my love, I take one look at you, you're taking me out.

0: 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So, Gabe, when I get to the gym, especially if it's in the afternoon and I'm already tired, and let's say something happened in the morning and I couldn't go in the morning, I get about halfway through the workout, I'm like, I think that's going to be fine. And I just come up with a million different reasons. And now what I'm going to do is I'm going to take a chocolate bar with me.
1: Okay. Right?
0: And not for what you think, but there's a new study now that shows that sniffing chocolate will help you push through your workout fatigue.
1: I mean, look, we have talked so many times about the power of scents, of being able to smell something and what that does to activate your brain, to help battle fatigue, to help you remember stuff. Now the good news is you have an excuse when somebody calls you out for having a chocolate bar in your gym bag. You'd be like, no, I'm not doing this to eat it because I have a problem. I'm doing this to wake myself up when I'm at the gym so that I'm focused.
0: I heard it on the John Tesh radio show.
1: No. I'm not struggling with my diet. I'm just smarter than you.
0: Yeah. Amen. There we go. Hi, this is John Tesh. 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
1: Let's talk about your sore muscles as we continue with Intelligence for Your Life here on the John Tesh Radio Show. Have you ever had a sore muscle and put something like Tiger Balm on it? You know, it has that tingling sensation. Well, it turns out topical ointments can relieve pain by up to 30%, and here's why. So according to pain expert Dr. Jacob Teitelbaum, pain signals and temperature signals run along the same nerve fibers, like a telephone line. So when you apply an ointment with a tingly, cooling sensation or heat sensation, it's like a telephone signal with crossed wires. The call doesn't go through, and in this case, the pain doesn't go through. And Dr. Teitelbaum says, if you keep those muscle pain ointments in the fridge, you're going to double their pain relief capability. Good stuff.
2: 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Later.

0: 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Now more great music and intelligence for your life. 101.5 KPLA. All right, ladies, check this out. If you ever wanted to be an astronaut, you should know that you're better suited for it than men. A study from Cornell finding that women bounce back from the physical toll of space travel more easily than men. Men showed much more disruption in genetic activity than women in space, and men's genes took longer to return to normal when they got back to Earth. In fact, by every metric, men were more affected by space travel. The experts speculate that women's bodies are more resilient because they're able to withstand pregnancy and, quote, therefore, they can tolerate large changes in physiology. The experts say this discovery could change the crew selection for future space missions. And coming up, did you know that pimple patches are all the rage? I wish I had these when I was a kid. Stand by.
1: Intelligence for your life.
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0: got to tell you, my daughter just showed up with one of these, had no idea what was going on. It's a pimple patch. Pimple patches are all the rage. Pimple patches are medicated stickers. They're in vibrant colors, shaped like stars, hearts, or even Hello Kitty. Man, if they had had these when I was in junior high and high school, I might have gotten a date. Young people stick them on their pimples and go about their day. It's a great mindset shift. Instead of trying to hide a blemish, it becomes something to show off. And now kids at school trade them like Pokemon cards. They're the it accessory. But they're actually not a new idea, apparently, according to the book Painted Faces, A Colorful History of Cosmetics. In 17th century Europe, wealthy people would wear tiny silk patches in the shapes of stars, crescent moons, and diamonds on their faces. The trend originated in the French royal court, and the patches were used to cover up scars and skin damage from diseases like smallpox. But they became so popular that people would wear them to signify things like their relationship status, their astrological sign, their political views or religion. Just something to share with your teenager as you go to Target to pick up more pimple patches.
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0: 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Okay, let's get seriously personal for a moment, and just to show that we're not afraid of anything, we're going to talk bathroom smells. Let's first thank Maria Brinker for liking our Facebook page. And Maria writes, "Hey John, my house only has one bathroom, and I hate going in there after my husband, if you know what I mean. How can I, quote, clear the air?" Okay, Maria. Experts say you should probably get a Boston fern. Yep, ferns happen to be masters when it comes to clearing indoor air. And the Boston fern is the most effective air purifier of the bunch. And they're perfect for the bathroom because they thrive on humidity. Or you could get a product made especially for this purpose, like Tootaloo or Poo-Pourri, like potpourri, poo-pourri. Dr. Pamela Dalton from the Monell Chemical Senses Center says, "Those products work because spraying them on the water or using drops creates an oil slick on the water, and they trap the odors underwater so they never become airborne." That's crazy. It's a science experiment. As far as room sprays, though, the odor molecules are already out there smelling up the place. So the best a room spray can do is mask the scent. But what usually ends up happening is that the flowery spray simply combines with the toilet odor, so it's better to use those drops. Thank you for the Facebook post.
1: Intelligence for your life.

All right, my intelligent friends, here's a way to get more intelligent, an easy way to boost your brain power. Eat more avocado. Research at East Carolina University found that avocados contain high levels of vitamin K and pantothenic acid, a nutritional 1-2 punch that improves communication between neurons and boosts production of the neurotransmitter dopamine, and you know that increases focus. After eating just half an avocado a day for a week, your risk of brain fog and memory lapses will be cut right in half. You want to boost your brain power? Eat more avocado.

0: For over 30 years, we're your home for today's hits and yesterday's favorites. 101.5 KPLA. Get ready for some random intelligence. This is stuff you can share with your friends, Sean Tesh with Gib Gerard. And I probably a year ago, I came to this realization, and I was part of the 38% of Americans. 38% of Americans say they realize that they are out of shape when they bring in the groceries.
1: Oh,
0: because we have a lot of stairs in our house. I remember being at the top of the thing and going, I need to hit the treadmill a little bit more, maybe even the Stairmaster.
1: Well, you got to carry your water bottles upstairs. You know, that's a whole thing. They've invented, some houses have this now. If the house has the right design, you got a pantry, and the wall of the pantry aligns with the wall of the garage, and they call them Costco cabinets. It's basically a waist level door that opens in the garage, so you just take things right out of your car and get them right into the pantry. And people are going to miss out on this opportunity to find out just how out of shape they are, because they're not going to have to carry their stuff anywhere. This is a thing that we all run into at a certain point where you go, oh, I've been a little bit lax, but it's not that bad. For me, it's bending over and tying my shoes. If I feel that sort of like that, like extra blood pressure from being bent over, I'm like, oh, I need to make sure that my cardiovascular health is being checked. Because, yeah, exactly. We get that little bit of extra movement, and then all of a sudden we feel like we're dying, and then it's time to re-up on that gym membership.
0: I took the elevator at the gym the other day, convincing myself that I was only trying to save my hands from germs.
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And this town's lost its faith. 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
17: Going to talk to Eric Penske, Eric, of course, the director of the Improve I-70 program, and some news to talk about. Recently, in the past couple of days, a closure made. Let's talk about that specifically.
18: Yeah, so this weekend, our crews have probably one of the biggest impacts in Mid-Missouri that we'll have for the entire calendar year. But we have the westbound I-70 at the connector. It is closed all weekend. And the reason we have that closed is our crews are setting the remaining bridge girders. So that'll be the support for the driving lane for the new northbound 63 to westbound 70 flyover bridge that will open at the end of this year. And so that closure is in order to keep our crew safe, in order to safely set those bridge girders. But anyone driving through westbound I-70 or trying to get to the connector this weekend, I'm not on their friend list, and they're frustrated with me. But we do know that this will allow our crews to safely complete the work and be done at the end of the weekend.
17: Yeah, and so basically finishing up the flyover, doing that, and obviously it's overhead work above the traffic lane, so that's not a good idea to be doing that kind of work in that situation.
18: That's correct. These are steel beams, and the steel beams are actually very sensitive until we're able to bolt them up. And so we want to leave at the end of this weekend. By Monday morning, we will have everything bolted up where it is safe for our crews to leave, but then also to have westbound traffic driving underneath the rest of that bridge. And so that's really our push and why we're doing that this weekend, and making sure that we get this complete. So we tried to look at this 80 different ways for how can we do this overnight and really just do a little bit at a time, and there was no good solution. So that's where we ended up where we are for this weekend's impact.
17: Yeah, and you chose a weekend that there's not a football game here, and so hopefully that would mean some less traffic coming through.
18: There's never a great weekend. If we were to pull your listeners, we'd get 10 different responses, but we did wait till after the kickoff of the KU game and then started with impacts. And then anyone that's traveling back from Lawrence this weekend, eastbound will be free flow all weekend, where anyone coming back into town or Mid-Mo will be okay. It's just really anyone trying to access the connector. And we know that is heavily utilized, and anyone traveling westbound there's delays. And so we own it and we just need to get in there and get the work done.
17: So the detour is going to be up the off ramp from westbound at 63, straight across and down, and then down the on-ramp going west, right?
18: That is correct. There will be westbound will be to a single lane all weekend, but it will be where they are utilizing the exit ramp and then getting back on for the entrance ramp. And anyone traveling through that area will see a bunch of our cranes working all weekend.
17: So that's not quite a straight shot, is it?
18: It's a It's about as straight as we can get, but but it is a little, you know, it's about a quarter of a mile where vehicles are having to get off the ramp. And anytime they do that, they're slowing down to see what's happening, making sure no one's coming from either direction. But that's where we'll have plenty of barricades and our work vehicles there and police to help us. But it's an unorthodox plan, but we've spent many, many hours looking at this to make sure that this is the most efficient. And then we also want to make sure that people can access the businesses at the connector in that area, because we know Saturday morning, Sunday morning, that those are highly utilized. So again, we got crews working 24 hours a day until we get this done. We're working around the clock, but we do know that this will be a big impact.
17: And also, otherwise, the lights will basically stay the same. North and south traffic, same way?
18: North and south traffic at the connector will be very impacted. So we will have that closed so westbound can remain free flow. Now, again, if anyone's using just 63, so if they're traveling from, say, Ashland or Jeff City to Moberly, those movements will be free flow. It's just if you're trying to get to the businesses or to the connector, there will be significant impacts. And so, again, it's really hard to explain, but we have graphics and drawings that can show this. So a picture can tell the story much better than me trying to explain it. So we would encourage anyone that is going to be traveling again later this weekend to please go visit our website and check social media. And then the other caveat I have for you, Mark, is we're going to do everything we can to get this open as quickly as possible. So there is a chance that our crews are off to a good start, but there is a chance we can get this open early. We're going to be broadcasting that on social media so everyone can return back to the area as quickly as possible.
17: Yeah. Clark Lane still has some closure as well, so that's not going to be a alternative choice during that time frame too, right?
18: That's correct. Both what we would consider somewhat of the outer roads on the north side and south side do have impacts, and so that makes that a double whammy for this weekend. A lot of the justification or the reasoning is we are doing everything possible to prepare and get things open for in April or May of next year. We will be closing the connector to remove and rebuild that. And anyone driving over the connector bridge over I-70 will see it is in really, really poor shape and needs to be fixed. But to make all these local connections and improvements, we need to do it before April when we tear down that old bridge. So that's part of our reasoning. And our days are starting to become quickly numbered, where winter is coming very quickly, where we're not too far away from getting to that connector bridge. So there's a lot of moving parts, and we know that this is a big impact for this weekend. But again, we're just asking for everybody's patience.
17: Yeah. So while we're talking about that in that particular area, as you go up, either as you're on either I-70 drive south east, or you're on Clark Lane, there are roundabouts being built, entrances and exits off the interstate. So you would be able to access, get off of the interstate, get on the interstate from both sides of that.

0: ways. So there's also a partial roundabout. A roundabout's been fixed. That's also going to be an on-off access point?
1: There will be an on-off access point on the south side for eastbound I-70. So again, the idea with the connector is we're trying to untangle some of this and provide redundancy and more options for travelers. So there'll be, as we open these different features up and get closer to being done, there's going to be more options for everybody, and not everybody's going to choose the same option, and that's okay. But yeah, we will have signed, here's the preferred method. The map, you know, GPS will show you which is the preferred, but there's going to be multiple options. And that's the idea, is the connector does not work fantastic today. As we model this 20 years down the road, the increased traffic volumes, it really becomes nasty for how much volume's there and the safety components of that. So a lot of this work is we're trying to untangle this and make this better for the next 20 years. There's just some short-term impacts, and this weekend is one of the worst. So yeah, we're just asking everyone to hang in there.
0: And there won't be a matching one of those on the north side of the interstate of the one that's there by Plum Supply.
1: There will be access on the north side as well, where there is an entrance and exit from. So it will be the northwest quadrant of the connector. So again, another access point or another option. Yeah. And again, people that like maps or drawings, we've got those out there and easy for you to follow for what the final configuration is going to be. That northwest quadrant, Mark, is going to take us a little longer to build. We will not have that open, you know, for another year or two.
0: Okay.
1: But the east side of the connector is what our big focus is in later this year, is to get both of those open.
0: Yeah. And so let's go back just for a minute. So I-70 drives southwest. You said, you know, by fall that will be open up as they finish that process. So I-70 drives southwest will be open again and accessible on up the road.
1: Yes, we're scheduled for the end of this year.
0: Yeah, I have that. So let's talk about the other thing I know that is going on, a big part of that. Well, let me say this first. It's interesting when you drive through there, and every week, you know, that you see all of these things happening. And these folks are really putting the full court press on getting all these things done. And I know you just get to a point sometime when you have to impact things a little bit more. But if you think about how that's all going to end up with the flyover from 63 to westbound 70, with the lane just to get off and from I-70 east and going south to Jeff City, it's kind of interesting to sit there and think, it's incredible what these folks, you folks, and the contractors have been able to do to totally change the process and totally change all of those tough issues that were happening in that for many, many years. It's, every time I think about it, it's just astonishing to me.
1: The work being done and the funding provided for these improvements, it's going to be a game changer, not just for 5 years, but as we look for growth in Mid-Missouri for 20 years, it will be fantastic. But the short-term impacts and pain, we get that construction fatigue is real and people are frustrated, but the innovation brought from the private firms, contractor design firms, engineering firms, that they're all local, you know, grew up in Mid-Missouri and really wanted to be a part of this and brought their A effort. That's the story for me, is yeah, they brought this and they're making really quality improvements as well. So I think when we're all done here and we leave this is something that everyone's going to be proud of and say we're happy it was done.
0: Yeah.
1: We just need to put up with the short-term impacts.
0: Yeah, and so for those folks looking up and looking ahead, again, this project to be completed 2028?
1: Yes, we really have three different projects that are taking place from Boonville to Kingdom City. So 2029 is when we'll be all done in Mid-Missouri. But yeah, at the end of next year, we'll start to feel the, okay, we see the end in sight. So we're in the heat of it right now, Mark. You know, we're completing over $1.5 million every single day. The cruiser have a lot of work. We have a lot under construction. But that was kind of the message as we went out to the local community. They said, try to do this as quickly as possible. Do not make this a 20-year project.

0: and many other states would have made this 20 years. So you may not have felt the impacts you do this weekend, but construction and the ability to see the finished product takes a lot longer. So we're full speed ahead and going to keep making progress.
1: Yeah, that's great. Eric Penske is going to continue. We'll have more conversations after these messages on KFRU.
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1: Welcome to the 411, so your life is never a 911. It's the John Tesh Radio Show. We call it Intelligence for Your Life. And you know, one of our favorite authors and leadership experts, also my friend, is Ryan Holiday. And Ryan recently thought through a simple question. When is it actually worth it to spoil your children? He landed on three things. The first is books. Holiday says, anytime your kid wants a book, you should buy it. No hesitation, no maybe for your birthday. A love of reading is one of the few purchases that pays back in brain development, communication skills, a better vocabulary, and a deeper sense of empathy. And just for a moment here, I want to say, any book that Ryan Holiday has written is a great book for you to have. I'm rereading Discipline is Destiny right now. Okay, next, go ahead and spoil your kids with food. Not Twinkies, although an occasional snack is fine. Holiday says, when a child gets curious about a new cuisine, like, what's Indian food? Go find out together. He says, curiosity about the world often starts at the dinner table. And then he says, spoil your kids in travel experiences. If your child sees a place in a video or learns about it in school, treat it like a plan, not a someday. It fast tracks their personal growth by nurturing their ability to adapt and empathize and build resilience. And exposing kids to diverse cultures and environments helps them become more culturally aware, while the inevitable glitches and setbacks of travel teach them problem-solving skills. Again, from Ryan Holiday.
2: They say the holy water's watered down, and this town's lost its faith. Our colors will fade.

0: We follow UCLA neuroscientist Alex Korb, and he has some happiness techniques. And I love this one because this produces happiness for me. The first one, which is listen to music from the happiest time of your life.
1: Okay.
0: It transports you back to when you first formed an attachment to a song. I mean, I remember walking down the staircase on Long Island in Garden City, Lloyd Carlson's house, and Tumbleweed Connection, the album from Elton John was playing. You know, I mean, it's amazing. I can get right back. It's called context-dependent memory. And then the other happiness booster, also a surprise, is wear sunglasses, because if you're squinting from the sun so much, your brain translates that facial expression to unhappiness.
1: Well, this is, going to the music thing first, this is why we say that a lot of people don't end up picking new music anymore after they're done with high school. We kind of attach our music taste to our youth,
0: right,
1: and we want that context-dependent memory. And it's the same thing. I mean, Seinfeld made a joke about it with Desperado playing. But when you hear a certain song, all of a sudden you're transported back to that moment. Yes. So do yourself a favor. Pick your great moments, whatever that was. Maybe it was a sports victory or a great time. And listen to that song if you need to be in a positive mood. I absolutely support that.
0: I love it.
1: And then with the squinting, we're just simple beings. You fake it till you make it. If you make a scowl face, you're going to be in a bad mood. You make a happy face, you're going to be in a good mood. So get yourself some sunglasses and paint a smile on your face, and you're going to be happier.
0: I love it.

0: feeling me? Let's do something.
1: John Teshia with Get Gerard. We love bringing you these daily life hacks. 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You can sign up right there to our newsletter. 97,000 people have already done that. So it is a cleaning hack that's going viral I want to tell you about. You race your microwave. I love this. Basically, when you put something in the microwave, like a bag of popcorn, do as much cleaning in the kitchen as you can until the timer beeps. Amazing how much you can get done in 2 or 3 minutes. Just stare at the microwave.
2: This is the thing. We build up tasks, and I'm guilty of this all the time. We build up tasks to be these large, insurmountable things. Like, for example, my office. My office is a mess, right? And if I look at my office, I go, that's going to take me an entire day.
1: Yeah,
2: I don't have an entire day clean my office. But what this kind of hack does is it says, hey, you're not going to take an entire day. You're just going to do what you can in 2 to 3 minutes. And you'd be surprised at how much you could do for your brain and how much you can do for your mental peace if you just clean for 2 to 3 minutes. And you can even do just a quick putting things away in the bathroom counter. That'll help your whole bathroom experience be better. You don't have to deep clean the toilets and scrub the the bathtub out. Just a quick 2 to 3 minute clean will help you in so many ways.
1: The latest life hack, it's race your microwave.

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4: Welcome back to Intelligence for Your Life. Here's a quick parlor trick for you. Did you know that you can usually guess the temperature of water just by listening to the sound it makes when it's poured? For example, try closing your eyes while a friend takes turns pouring from a kettle of hot water and then a pitcher of cold water. According to sensory expert Barbara Stuckey, the human ear is so sensitive, you'll generally be able to tell the difference.

0: All right, so Gib, Connie, the wife, caught me the other day looking down at my cell phone. She said, "You're gonna have turkey neck." I'm like, "What? Stop! I don't, you know, stop it." And she says,
1: "Bunches all the skin down there."
0: Apparently, she had read this article from dermatologist Dr. Josh Zeichner, who had been on her health show. He says, "Spending too much time staring down at your device is gonna make your neck wrinkle, turkey neck." He didn't use that word.
1: He didn't use that.
0: It's just so disgusting when you think about it. You know, somebody shoots your lap. You're on a Zoom call, and your laptop shoots underneath your neck, and you're like, okay. Everybody knows what I'm talking about.
1: Everybody does.
0: So the skin on your neck is thinner and has fewer oil glands to help plump it up. So you got to hold your phone.
1: Hold it eye level.
0: Yeah, you're doing it right now.
1: There are so many reasons why we are not ready for cell phones, right? These little devices that suck our attention everywhere we go. We're always looking down at them. It puts pressure. It makes your head feel heavier. It puts pressure on your neck. There's so many things about it where we don't hold them properly. So you do. You need to hold it at eye level. So you not only are you going to hurt your neck and give yourself a little mini hump, which they're already starting to see, but you're also going
0: What do they
1: wrinkled.
0: Call that thing? It's like a horn.
1: They call it the cell phone horn.
0: Cell phone horn.
1: Yeah. Well, and now you're going to have turkey neck and a horn. Basically, you're going to turn into the Hunchback of Notre Dame if you keep looking at your phone.
0: Good. Yeah. So just look at hold it at eye level.
1: Hold it at eye level and put it down every once in a while. Come on.
0: Okay.

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1: All the intelligence you need to be a better parent, employee, spouse, or pet owner. And there's more of it next.
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do repeat their rudeness, say, it sounds like you're upset or frustrated, or whatever emotion is applicable, and then follow through with, help me understand why so I can try to help. If Ms. Rude feels like you're genuine, she may soften and drop the attitude. If not, hey, you tried. Let it go. Let it go.

0: Well, here's an interesting idea, Gib. It's from the journal Psychological Science. They say, if you have an important decision to make, don't go to the bathroom first. Hold it.
1: Oh, geez.
0: You'll end up making a better choice, they say. They found out, the journal scientists did, that people who had to find a solution to a problem on a full bladder tended to make better choices. It's down to what researchers call increased impulse control in the behavioral domain. What do you think?
1: I mean, look, this is one of those things where I will take the researcher's word for it, but there are choices that I have made when I really have to go to the bathroom that are not good choices. Like, I would never knock a kid over if they were standing between me and the bathroom, but when I really got to go, sometimes kids get knocked over because I got to get there. The bottom line on this is the research is the research. When I have to go, it's the only thing I'm thinking about. So I cannot imagine being like, oh, I wonder if I should file a 1099 or W-2 this year while I'm trying to find a urinal.
0: Okay, we'll leave it there.

0: intelligence for your life.
1: Coming up, more of the information you need to live your life a whole lot better.
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1: Welcome to Intelligence for Your Life. John Tesh with you. A question, would you rather go out for an egg breakfast or go out for a steak dinner? More people are choosing breakfast, by the way, especially millennials and Gen Z. The cause is a big reason why, but not the only reason. It's also thought to be a healthier option and more social. Two things that are important to younger generations. Research shows that revenue at breakfast restaurants and diners has grown by 13 to 15%. And a breakfast burrito and coffee feels like a treat without breaking the bank with the steak stuff. There's even a social network called The Breakfast that sets people up with a new breakfast companion every day. Currently, it has 67,000 members. The founders say lunch is about business deals, dinner is about dating, but breakfast, it's just about socializing. If you want to join, go to thebreakfast.app.

0: just in from Boston University, Gibb. When people see typos, they don't overlook them. Even if they're in a text, people judge us when we make typos and think poorly of us. Study subjects judge people who made typos as being less trustworthy, less considerate, and less intelligent. And if a person made an error with grammar, they were judged even more harshly.
1: You know what it is? It's exactly what you're talking about. It just shows an attention to detail. And by the way, you know, punctuation, while we may bristle at the idea of adding punctuation to our text messages, we may get annoyed when people are sticklers about grammar. The rules are there to provide clarity of the written word. And it is very frustrating when somebody makes grammatical errors that can confuse the meaning of what you're trying to get across. It's already hard enough how much we speak via text and email. If you're going to mess up another point of clarity, which is grammar, if you're going to mess that up, it adds just another step of misinterpretation in the communication process. So beef up on that. The best way to beef up on that is to read a lot and make sure that your grammar is on point, so to speak.
0: My girlfriend and I on Long Island broke up in high school because she hated the way I said dog, which was dog.
1: Long Island, they had a problem with that?
0: I know. She was a little more erudite than me. But she also called lozengers. And I couldn't get over that.
1: Seems like there were other problems in that situation. You probably should have been together.
0: No, that was it.
2: IFYL. The intelligence for your life.

0: All right, Gib, check this out. More women's sports bars are opening up everywhere. Same as a regular sports bar with wings and wall-to-wall TVs and plenty of beer, but they're dedicated to playing women's sports on those TVs. Your wife's going to love this. This is
1: love
0: so
1: it.
0: Great. She's such a sportswoman. The popularity of women's sports is growing officially, and the number of women's sports bars quadrupled in 2025 alone. The trend comes as the number of women's sports fans is growing. For example, last year's WNBA season was the most watched in league history. There's a bar in Portland, Oregon called the Sports Bra. Now has backing from Alex Ohanian, co-founder of Reddit, and his husband, Serena Williams.
1: Yeah, that is... Look, as somebody that follows women's sports, I have daughters that play soccer. My wife played at a really competitive level. I have season tickets to the local NWSL team, which is the National Women's Soccer League team. It is fun. It is exciting. It is great to follow. I would absolutely go. I don't know how welcome I would be, though, at the women's only sports bar. Can women only attend, or can anybody go and they just only watch the women's sports?
0: Yeah, just watch World According to Garp before you go. You guys can look it up.

0: your money,
1: your family,
2: your health,
0: intelligence for your life.
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3: So here's an unusual way to lose weight, according to biochemists at John Moores University. Try eating unripe bananas. They contain resistant starch, which is crucial for weight loss. Because even though resistant starch is a carb, its chemical makeup doesn't cause our blood sugar to rise. Resistant starch also helps release a hormone that increases our fat burning. And scientists say the less ripe a banana is, the more resistant starch it contains. So aim to eat 20 grams of resistant starch a day or two unripe bananas and see what happens.

0: out, Gib. We knew this was coming. 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So there's a company called Kasana. They've launched a smart toilet seat for just under $200. The seat automatically measures your blood pressure, your heart rate, respiratory rate, blood oxygen, gas passing. 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
1: Unbelievable.
0: It has its own app, which can track your long-term health trends. And you can share your data online. Kasana thinks their toilet seat will be just the thing for the 48% of adults with high blood pressure.
1: I don't like...
0: They've also got underwear that does this, I think.
1: Electrodes in your underwear that what could go wrong?
0: I gotta get Amazon up here again.
1: I don't like all of the smart toilets until I use one. And then I'm like, oh, this is pretty incredible. The seat's warm and it cleans and it's amazing. This would be weird if you go to a friend's house and you use the toilet, and then you come out, and they've got an app on their phone, and they go, hey, by the way, you should see your doctor, because your blood pressure's all over the place.
0: Maybe back off on the Brussels sprouts. We went to a hotel in Houston recently, Connie and I. I walked into the bathroom, and the toilet seat opened up.
1: Oh, yeah.
0: And then I sat down. I was like, oh! It was heated.
1: Uh-huh. Yeah. This is the new thing. It seems dumb until you try it. And then you like, I can never go back to going to the bathroom analog ever again.
0: But getting up to pee at like 2 o'clock in the morning and it goes,
1: Welcome.
0: Yeah. Get out of the house.

0: 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Intelligence for your life.
1: 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Want to score that big promotion at work? Want to get closer to your spouse? Stay where you are. We've got more Intelligence for Your Life next.
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0: right, Gib, you know we've already heard about Ozempic face and Ozempic feet. side effects of being on GLP-1s. Now there's another unexpected side effect. It's Ozempic ears. Oh, gosh. Doctors say it's not caused by the medication. Instead, rapid weight loss can reduce the fat that naturally gives earlobes their shape, making them appear thinner, looser, or saggy.
1: Yep.
0: Saggy ears. And even changing how earrings fit. Some people are now turning to cosmetic fillers or minor procedures to restore lost volume in their ears and make their lobes look, quote, more youthful.
1: Look, we know that noses and ears don't stop growing. So one of the signs of aging is when your nose and your ears get bigger relative to your face. And look, Ozempic, we know that Ozempic and GLP-1s in general, we know that there are some huge benefits to losing weight. We know that that's a strong correlation with all kinds of health markers. But when you lose weight really quickly, whether you've used a GLP-1 or you've just done it with diet and exercise or gastric bypass, whatever, you will notice, and people have noticed this for a long time, especially people who've got like bariatric surgery on their stomach where they lose weight really quickly, that there are side effects. There is loose skin. There is gauntness in the face. There is saggy skin in all kinds of places. And if you're super focused on cosmetics, yes, you're going to have to go through some procedures to undo the... you know, the results of rapid weight loss.
0: You had me at my ears keep growing. I didn't even know that.
1: You did. Ears and nose, they keep growing.

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1: 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Don't go anywhere.
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1: My name is John Tesh, and you are plugged in to Intelligence for Your Life, and I'm grateful for that. Have you heard the term retronyms? Retronyms are old things that were renamed when a newer version came along. Here's an example. Nobody said acoustic guitar until the electric one showed up. Wow. Handwritten was the only way until we could hand print or type. Handwritten. Vinyl records, before CDs, they were just records. Black and white TV used to just be a TV. And there was no manual transmission until automatic transmissions replaced driving a stick. Impress your friends.

0: you just had a look at Gibbs' eldest child, who is 14, you would see that she's the one, I think, that started this trend. Google data showing that people are really looking to wrap themselves around a good book, and they want to create comfortable spaces for it. So here are a few of the top trending searches on Google. Pool float for reading.
1: Oh, yeah.
0: Breakout search over the past month. I would definitely do that. People are also searching for corner floor cushion for reading book and reading nook wallpaper. Also, backyard reading book is a breakout search, too. People searching for reading nook are also searching for a 4x4 shed. What?
1: Oh, the reading shed. You put a shed in the backyard.
0: Can you sit down in it?
1: You just sit in it, and it's just for reading. No distractions,
0: none of
1: that stuff.
0: That's amazing. I'm getting one of those, too.
1: You got it.
0: Hello, Amazon. And then two more Google searches related to reading are reading cafe near me and reading in the park.
1: Look, I think what's happened is people are finally pushing back against the constant inundation of from screen time. And they're realizing that, hey, sitting there with a good book and having some attention for a long period of time. By the way, parents are probably doing this for their kids because the research is out about how bad screen time is for kids focused long term. So for the summer, to get kids off screens, to get yourself off of screens when you could be out doing fun stuff, reading is a great way to build that up, a great way to build your attention span, and a great activity that you can do at the beach, in the backyard. I love getting lost in a book. I like that this is trending.
0: By the way, I am 4x4 or 6x4.
1: Yeah, you're going to need a bigger space than the 5'2" woman who's putting the she shed in the backyard.
0: Okay.

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18: If you're like me and you love your morning coffee, science says you and I may be doing something great for our heart and our longevity. A massive new Tulane University study tracked over 40,000 people for nearly a decade, and it found that people who drink most or all of their coffee in the morning have a 16 to 20% lower risk of dying from any cause. They also had a 31% lower risk of dying from heart disease. So what is it about coffee in the morning? The researchers say the timing matters because coffee helps fight inflammation, which naturally peaks in the morning. Drink it later in the day and it might disrupt your sleep or your body's natural rhythm. I've done this. So you lose those anti-inflammatory benefits. The bottom line, when it comes to coffee, the earlier, the better. So if you're a morning coffee person, keep it up, say the experts. If you're an all-day coffee person, you might want to switch to decaf after lunch.

0: go, Gib, directly from the Journal of Functional Foods. A solution for our stress may well be in a jar of peanut butter. So when study subjects ate a handful of peanuts or a couple of spoonfuls of peanut butter every day for 6 months, listen to this, they were nearly 70% less likely to feel anxious. What is it about peanuts that does the trick? It's the lignans in peanuts, which are fiber-rich compounds that reduce inflammation and feed healthy gut bacteria. There we go.
1: That's
0: when you
1: is.
0: Have healthy gut bacteria, your gut makes more mood-boosting serotonin. Here we are talking about the gut again.
1: So I have good news and bad news. The first piece of good news is we know that our gut bacteria is huge when it comes. It's where your serotonin is made.
0: Yep.
1: So if you have an imbalance in your brain, it means that your gut is actually not making enough of the serotonin and dopamine. That's why you need this. Here's the problem. You got to get the annoying, I have to stir it natural peanut butter, because most of the other peanut butter has so much sugar
0: preservatives. Yes, it does.
1: And emulsifiers. It's going to counteract all of these benefits. Those are the things that are going to destroy your gut bacteria. So get the stuff that just says peanuts and salt on the side. That's going to be the stuff that gives you that gives you these benefits.
0: Yeah. Peanut butter, the solution for anxiousness.

0: your money,
1: your family,
2: your health,
0: intelligence for your life.
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2: 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Because it's known now as a metabolism killer. It doesn't matter if you squeeze the fruit yourself. When people drink juice in the morning, it just slows down their fat oxidation. That's the rate at which your body burns fat. It'll fall 20 to 25% for 2 hours afterward. It's because your body prioritizes burning carbs over burning fat. So your body's going to work on the juice first. If you love orange juice with breakfast, cut out other carbs like toast, cereal, or bagels, and eat more protein. There you go. The Juice Report.
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0: Let's talk about negotiation for a moment. Gib, if you're negotiating on the price of a car, the house you're buying, or your job salary, the researchers at the Journal of Experimental Psychology, they experiment on everything and everyone, they say, do this. Speak in a slightly deeper voice than usual, and you'll be more persuasive. The researchers say speaking in a lower pitch communicates greater dominance in social situations.
1: I mean,
0: don't force it too much.
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13: All right, time for a quick hit of marriage counseling. Why are you squabbling so much with your partner about little things that don't really matter, like crumbs left on the counter or dirty socks on the floor? Well, Dr. Talal Asalim is a marriage counselor. She tells us it often feels safer to fight about leaving the house a mess than to fight about what's actually bothering you. Think about that. Those little things that spark fights have their roots in bigger issues, she says, like feeling unappreciated or feeling a lack of connection. Something to think about.

0: 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I'm John Tesh, along with Gib Gerard. 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
13: 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It's all on the

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